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2: Andy Burnham's Walnut Terrace still knocks at the door of democracy as he's expressed the nation's unity with the US on the 25th anniversary of the 9/11 attacks. It remains the worst terrorist outrage of all time, claiming the lives of victims from more than 90 countries. 2,977 people, 67 of them British, were killed when terrorists seized four aeroplanes, two hitting the World Trade Center, one the Pentagon, and another crashing in Pennsylvania. End-of-life charities restating their call for the government to fix palliative care funding and provision across the country, as MPs prepare to once again debate and vote later on a law which proposes legalising assisted dying for terminally ill adults in England and Wales. Pharmacies will be able to treat people for more illnesses. It's part of the NHS's Pharmacy First scheme. Ashley Cohen is a pharmacist in Yorkshire and from the National Pharmacy Association. He says the scheme should be expanded further.
3: Scotland has effectively shown as the blueprint. Scotland have a Pharmacy First that's so broad that they have 27 conditions available, and a third of the population have used it in the last year. Currently in England, we've only got about 5% of the UK using the seven common conditions.
2: There's a warning from MPs that water, energy and broadband watchdogs are failing to ensure vulnerable customers get critical support at a time when debt problems are expected to worsen. With energy and water bills set to rise further, the Public Accounts Committee say the prevalence of debt is set to grow, with payments owed to providers in the water and energy sectors alone hitting £7.2 billion in March 2025. The arrival of the Bayeux Tapestry in the UK is a moment in our national history. That's according to the British Museum. Their lead curator, Michael Lewis, said it's a huge moment.
4: 1066 is, of course, one of the most important events in English history. And the tapestry is the ultimate kind of reflection of that in terms of a visual narrative. Some people akin it to a kind of graphic novel or a cartoon or something like that.
2: An upcoming tour announcement has been confirmed by Oasis during the Drone Light Show in Manchester. That's the latest from Radio News Hub. I'm Jules Eastbridge.
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1: Whatever the weather.
2: Sunny spells for many throughout Friday with just a slight chance of a shower. Winds will be from the west. Temperatures ranging from 16 degrees Celsius in the north to 23 degrees Celsius in the south.

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2: Andy Burnham's walnut terror still knocks at the door of democracy as he expressed the nation's unity with the US on the 25th anniversary of the 9/11 attacks. With ceremonies being held on either side of the Atlantic on Friday to mark the somber milestone, the Prime Minister says the US and UK stand together in memory of those that we lost and in defence of the values we cherish. Renewed efforts to pass an assisted dying law have prompted end-of-life charities to restate their call for the government to fix palliative care funding and provision across the country. As MPs prepare to once again debate and vote later on a law which proposes legalising assisted dying for terminally adults in England and Wales, campaigners insist the need for more urgent and ambitious action to fix end-of-life care could not be clearer. More illnesses can be treated at pharmacies, now part of the NHS Pharmacy First Scheme. It includes now migraines, acne and more types of ear infection. This is Ashley Cohen, a pharmacist from Yorkshire, part of the National Pharmacy Association. He says it needs to go further.
3: There will only be a few hundred pharmacies that will take part in this, what I can only call a pilot. So my concerns for this is, yes, we want to do more, but the pharmacy needs to be invested. So the ambition is right, but we need the funding to match that ambition by the government.
2: MPs have warned that water, energy and broadband watchdogs are failing to ensure vulnerable customers get critical support at a time when debt problems are expected to worsen. The Bayeux Tapestry will be kept in the securest case we've got. That's from the British Museum as it's gone on public display. The British Museum's lead curator, Michael Lewis, says it's a huge moment.
4: I'm amazed that we've got the Bayeux Tapestry here at the British Museum. It's going to be a fantastic experience for the public. I mean, never before has this object been seen in this country since it was made. Fantantic opportunity for those people who got tickets to come to the exhibition.
2: And Oasis have confirmed the date of an upcoming tour announcement during a drone light show in Manchester. Dates are set to be announced on Monday. That's the latest from Radio News Hub. I'm Jules Eatbridge.
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1: Whatever the weather.
2: Sunny spells for many throughout Friday with just a slight chance of a shower. Winds will be from the west. Temperatures ranging from 16 degrees Celsius in the north to 23 degrees Celsius in the south.

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1: Elder Home is a nursing home here on the Clatter Bridge Health Park. 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

She's a perfect 10, but she wears a 12. 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
2: Andy Burnham has warned that terror still knocks on the door of democracies. He's expressed the nation's unity with the US on the 25th anniversary of the 9/11 attacks. It remains the worst terrorist outrage of all time, claiming the victims of more than 90 nations. 2,977 people were killed, 67 of them British. End-of-life charities are restating their call for the government to fix palliative care funding and provision across the country, as MPs prepare to once again debate and vote later on a law which proposes legalising assisted dying for terminally ill adults in England and Wales. Campaigners insist the need for more urgent and ambitious action to fix end-of-life care could not be clearer. Pharmacies will be able to treat people for more illnesses. It's part of the NHS's Pharmacy First scheme. Ashley Cohen is from the National Pharmacy Association. He says it should be expanded further.
3: Scotland has effectively shown as the blueprint. Scotland have a Pharmacy First that's so broad that they have 27 conditions available, and a third of the population have used it in the last year. Currently in England, we've only got about 5% of the UK using the seven common conditions.
2: There's a warning from MPs that water, energy and broadband watchdogs are failing to ensure vulnerable customers get critical support at a time when debt problems are expected to worsen. With energy and water bills set to rise further, the Public Accounts Committee say the prevalence of debt is set to grow, with payments owed to providers in the water and energy sectors alone hitting over £7 billion in March last year. The arrival of the Bayeux Tapestry in the UK is a moment in our national history. That's according to the British Museum. Their lead creator, Michael Lewis, says it's a huge moment.
4: 1066 is, of course, one of the most important events in English history. And the tapestry is the ultimate kind of reflection of that in terms of a visual narrative. Some people akin it to a kind of graphic novel or a cartoon or something like that.
2: It's on display till next September. That's the latest from Radio News Hub. I'm Jules Eastbridge.
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1: Whatever the weather.
2: Sunny spells for many across the UK with just a slight chance for a shower. Winds will be from the west. Temperatures ranging from 16 degrees Celsius in the north to 23 degrees Celsius in the south.

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2: Andy Burnham's warned that terror still knocks at the door of democracy, as he expressed the nation's unity with the US on the 25th anniversary of the 9/11 attacks, with ceremonies being held either side of the Atlantic later to mark the somber milestone. The Prime Minister says UK and US stand together in memory of those we lost and in defence of the values we cherish. Renewed efforts to pass an assisted dying law have prompted end-of-life charities to restate their call for the government to fix palliative care funding and provision across the country, as MPs prepare to once again debate and vote later on a law that proposes legalising assisted dying for terminally ill adults in England and Wales. Campaigners insist the need for more urgent and ambitious action to fix end-of-life care could not be clearer. More illnesses can be treated at pharmacies, all part of the NHS Pharmacy First scheme, which now includes migraines, acne and more types of ear infection. This is Ashley Cohen from the National Pharmacy Association.
3: There will only be a few hundred pharmacies that will take part in this, what I can only call a pilot. So my concerns for this is, yes, we want to do more, but the pharmacy needs to be invested. So the ambition is right, but we need the funding to match that ambition by the government.
2: Seven people have been arrested after reports of a stabbing in southeast London. Four people were taken to hospital after emergency services were called to Bromley High Street yesterday afternoon. The Met Police say there is no wider threat to the public. MPs have warned that water, energy and broadband watchdogs are failing to ensure vulnerable customers get critical support at a time when debt problems are expected to worsen. The Public Accounts Committee say with energy and water bills set to rise further, the prevalence of debt is set to grow, with payments owed to providers in the water and energy sectors alone hitting £7.2 billion in March 2025. And holidaymakers across England face a new tax on overnight stays. It's part of government plans to give mayors greater economic powers in their regions. That's the latest from Radio News Hub. 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
1: Whatever the weather.
2: Sunny spells for many across the UK with just a slight chance for a shower. Winds will be from the west. Temperatures range from 16 degrees Celsius in the north to 23 degrees Celsius in the south.

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0: Sarah knows she'll feel the benefit of this morning run, eventually. 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
0: By giving blood, you can be there for someone without being there. 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
2: Ceremonies are being held either side of the Atlantic today to mark the 25th anniversary of the 9/11 attacks. Andy Burnham says terror still knocks at the door of democracy. Victor Stagnaro is a 40-year-old fire service veteran from Maryland. He volunteered in NYC after the attacks.
3: As those firefighters approached, you just got to understand the true terror of what was going on. Not only were now two airplanes into the buildings, clearly there was an understanding that this was an attack, this was not an accident.
2: Assisted dying legislation is back in Parliament today. MPs will have another chance to vote for or against it, although Prime Minister Andy Burnham has already confirmed he will not be. The legislation proposes allowing adults in England and Wales with fewer than 6 months to live to apply for an assisted death, subject to the approval of two doctors and an expert panel. UK economic growth is set to have ground to a halt in July. That's what economists are predicting as consumers swapped spending in shops for drinking in pubs amid the heatwaves and FIFA World Cup. The Office for National Statistics is releasing its next data set today. Over two-thirds of children are seeing content online telling them how to look. That's coming from Plan International UK. They say a third of girls and a quarter of boys change the way they act, dress or behave based on what they see on social media. Kathleen Spencer-Chapman is from Plan International.
4: I mean, it's such an important time, as I said, for sort of, you know, developing your identity, exploring different things. And if content you're seeing when you're a teenager, it's sort of giving you very particular ideas, even about those sort of hobbies or even the career that you should pursue. It can really have an impact down the line.
2: TikTok questioned the research, though, saying they were trying to force a predetermined conclusion. And Oasis have confirmed the date of an upcoming tour announcement during a drone light show in Manchester last night. That's the latest from Radio News Hub. I'm Holly Hughes.
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1: Whatever the weather.
2: A fine September day for much of the UK with sunny spells and light winds. A few light showers are possible with increasing cloud and highs of 22 degrees Celsius.

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If I'll ever change towards you, because baby, I love you. 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
2: The boss of MI5 has warned that we now face the worst of both worlds. In an article identifying the threats the UK faces 25 years on from 9/11, Sir Ken McCallum, Director General of the UK Security Service, has underlined the need to adapt to markedly different threats than those faced on September the 11th, 2001. Meanwhile, Victor Stagnaro is a 40-year-old fire service veteran from Maryland. He volunteered in NYC after the attacks.
3: Through their devotion to duty and their dedication to try to save as many lives, they went forward. And when the towers came down, 343 FDNY members were killed in the line of duty in an instant. It was the most tragic event from the fire service standpoint, not only globally and nationally.
2: MPs have another chance to vote on assisted dying legislation in Parliament today. It proposes to allow adults in England and Wales with less than 6 months to live to apply for an assisted death, subject to approval from two doctors and an expert panel. The Prime Minister says he's abstaining from the vote so as not to have undue influence. Some young people are changing their behaviour based on what they see online. A new Plan International UK surveys found that more than two-thirds of kids are regularly seeing content telling them how to look and behave on platforms like TikTok.
4: Girls are often seeing content that does tell them, really unrealistic beauty standards, for example, very specific advice on, how they should do their makeup, how they should dress, how they should behave, and even what sort of careers and interests they should pursue.
2: That's Kathleen Spencer-Chapman from Plan International. TikTok say they've invested heavily in protections for teen accounts and suggest the research forced predetermined conclusions. And an upcoming tour announcement has been confirmed by Oasis during a drone light show in Manchester. Last night, the display over a stadium saw the band's logo illuminate before being replaced with Monday's date. That's the latest from Radio News Hub. I'm Holly Hughes.
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1: Whatever the weather.
2: A fine September day for much of the UK with sunny spells and light winds. A few light showers are possible with increasing cloud and highs of 22 degrees Celsius.

Thank you to April Lloyd for another fantastic early breakfast show. She'll be back with you tomorrow morning, of course, and it's Mike Shepherd now with another 3 hours of music and chat on Radio Clatterbridge Breakfast. 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
1: Failing to speed up improvements in Britain's power grid could cost the public billions of pounds. That's the warning from the spending watchdog, who say £70 billion in investment is needed. The transmission network was mainly built between the 1950s and the 1970s. Ryanair has seen more than a third of shareholders vote against pay plans for boss Michael O'Leary that could net him almost £130 million. Almost 40% of the airline's investors didn't back the plans. The pay deal, though, looks set to get the green light after receiving a majority of votes in favour. And MPs are warning that water, energy and broadband watchdogs are failing to ensure vulnerable customers get support. An inquiry also found that regulators did not have a comprehensive view of how much customers owe. Energy and water bills are set to rise further, as is the prevalence of debt.

Good morning, it's Mike on Breakfast Till 10. If you're about from lunchtime today between 12 and 1, then keep it Radio Clatterbridge because we have our daily trip down memory lane with Midday Memories, digging out the finest songs of the past, right here on Radio Clatterbridge.

The boss of MI5 has warned that we now face the worst of both worlds. In an article identifying the threats the UK faces now, 25 years on from 9/11. MPs have another chance to vote on assisted dying legislation in Parliament today. Brazilian butt lifts by unqualified practitioners aren't being banned quickly enough, according to a parliamentary committee. The UK economy grew by 0.4% in July, and an upcoming tour announcement has been confirmed by Oasis.

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Still got more to come between now and 10 this morning, and the latest news headlines from Radio News Hub are on the way shortly.

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2: Ceremonies are being held either side of the Atlantic today to mark the 25th anniversary of the 9/11 attacks. Andy Burnham says terror still knocks at the door of democracy. Victor Stagnaro is a 40-year-old fire service veteran from Maryland. He volunteered in NYC after the attacks.
3: As those firefighters approached, you just got to understand the true terror of what was going on. Not only were now two airplanes into the buildings, clearly there was an understanding that this was an attack, this was not an accident.
2: The assisted dying bill for England and Wales returns to Parliament today. It ran out of time to become law in the last parliamentary session after it was delayed in the House of Lords. Jamie Hale is with the group Assist Us to Live. They're calling for improvements to palliative and social care.
4: People just fall through the gap and people's needs don't get met. And I've seen how that results in what one could consider to be a bad death. I've also seen how that bad death can be turned around at the last minute by the right palliative care provision coming into play.
2: Supporters say it allows terminally ill people to have dignity in the death, allowing them to make their own decision. Meanwhile, the Prime Minister says he's abstaining from the vote so as not to have undue influence. The UK economy unexpectedly grew by 0.4% in July. It follows a boost from the services industry and businesses increasing the use of AI. It marks a surprise uplift after economists were expecting the economy to show zero growth for the month. And Brazilian butt lifts by unqualified practitioners aren't being banned quickly enough. That's according to the Women and Equalities Committee, who've been waiting 7 months for a government response. It follows a report which called for an immediate ban on high-risk procedures being performed on the high street. The committee heard about procedures being done in living rooms and salons. That's the latest from Radio News Hub. I'm Holly Hughes.
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1: Whatever the weather.
2: A fine September day for much of the UK with sunny spells and light winds. A few light showers are possible with increasing cloud and highs of 22 degrees Celsius.

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0: Friday morning, Radio Clatterbridge with the best music for the Hell Park. 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
1: Radio Clatterbridge. Pop star Harry Styles has extended his Together tour. The additional 25 dates includes three more nights at Wembley Stadium. He'll be joined by support acts across the world, including Tears for Fears in London and Kylie Minogue in Los Angeles. The Spice Girls are set to release unheard demos as part of a new box set of their music. The singles collection will be made up of two limited edition 14-disc box sets and will be released on It starts on the 19th of September. And sad news for fans of Line of Duty. Star Martin Constant says the upcoming series is the end. But he thinks it's incredible and that everything will come to a head.

playing the best music for the Health Park. It's the Mike Shepherd Breakfast Show till 10. And from 10 p.m. tonight, Mandy Shepherd will be here for another Chilled at the Bridge. It's 3 hours of laid-back, easy listening, helping you to wind down after a long day. Make sure you give it a listen this evening from 10 p.m.

still knocks at the door of democracy on the 25th anniversary of the 9/11 attacks. His sister Dying Bill for England and Wales returns to Parliament today. It ran out of time to become law in the latest parliamentary session after being delayed in the House of Lords. The UK economy unexpectedly grew by 0.4% in July, and a third of girls and a quarter of boys changed the way they act, dress or behave based on what they see on social media.

0: 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It's Mike on Breakfast till 10 with another great song next.
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2: Andy Burnham has warned that terror still knocks at the door of democracy on the 25th anniversary of the 9/11 attacks that shocked the world. 2,977 people, 67 of them British, were killed when terrorists seized four airplanes, two hitting the World Trade Center, one the Pentagon, and another crashing in Pennsylvania. The assisted dying bill for England and Wales is back in Parliament after being delayed by the House of Lords in the last session. Supporters of assisted dying called the Lords' actions undemocratic. But opponents of the bill are calling for better funding to palliative and social care. Jamie Hale is with the Assist Us to Live group.
3: We believe that hospices and hospice provision should be fully funded through the NHS as healthcare, and that access to palliative services should be expanded, especially considering home-based services and those that offer people the opportunity to have the death they want to have.
2: Autumn is more likely to be wetter than average, bringing an increased risk of flooding. That's what the Met Office says, as El Nino is already at near record levels. The chances of a warm and wet meteorological autumn for the UK are around 1.5 to 2 times higher than would normally be expected. More than 1,000 operations at NHS hospitals were cancelled because of the heat during record-breaking heat waves in May and June. Freedom of Information requests by climate and energy publication Carbon Brief reveal hip and knee replacements, heart, eye and skin cancer operations, and even a small number for life-threatening conditions were cancelled in the heat. And £1 billion is being invested for new trains in the north of England. Lucy Gormanley can tell us more.
4: The 29 new battery electric trains will be built in Derby. Prime Minister Andy Burnham says the Trans-Pennine Express fleet will bring faster, more reliable journeys to the north. The government say journey times will be cut by over 10 minutes between Manchester and York.
2: That's the latest from Radio News Hub. I'm Holly Hughes.
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1: Whatever the weather.
2: A fine September day for much of the UK with sunny spells and light winds. A few light showers are possible with increasing cloud and highs of 22 degrees Celsius.

Coffee Club team on the way in just under an hour with some great music and features on Radio Clatterbridge. It's Mike Shepherd on the final hour of breakfast in the meantime, though, with more great music and chat until 10 a.m.

We've rolled into the final hour of breakfast this morning on Radio Clatterbridge. 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
2: Heather from the communications team at Clatterbridge Cancer Centre. We were delighted to celebrate Clatterbridge Cancer Centre Wirral hitting its 65th birthday milestone. I won't start singing happy birthday on air, don't worry, as I don't want to lose listeners. But there was cake and balloons, and our chief executive Liz Bishop spoke to patients and staff about how far we've come since 1958. But if you want to keep up to date with what we've been up to or want to let us know

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1: Manchester United made a winning return to the Champions League with a 4-0 win against Sabah, with help from a Sesko hat-trick. Boss Michael Carrick says it's good to be back.
2: Challenging yourself against the elite with the very best, and it's not something that you can take for granted, what it takes to be there and what it takes to stay there, you know, and we've missed out on it for a number of years, and now we're back, so I think it means a lot.
1: In cricket, Dan Lawrence says he was gutted at blowing the prospect of a first international century, despite helping England's push for a 3-0 Test series clean sweep of Pakistan. In Formula One, Lewis Hamilton says he held face-to-face talks with Charles Leclerc to quash their disagreements at last weekend's Italian Grand Prix. The pair clashed at the opening corner in Monza, with the former accusing his teammate of pushing him off the track. And Britain's Neil Skupsi is through to his third US Open doubles final. The 36-year-old and American partner Christian Harrison beat another British player, Henry Patton, and Finland's Henri-Harri Heliavaara.

You're listening to Radio Clatterbridge with the Mike Shepherd Breakfast Show. Coffee Club on the way from 10 this morning. And on today's show, they'll have another team of the week. They'll be asking you to identify their celebrity with Who Am I? And they'll have another track from the artist of the week. It's all on the way from 10 a.m.

still knocks at the door of democracy on the 25th anniversary of the 9/11 attacks. His sister dying bill for England and Wales returns to Parliament today. It ran out of time to become law in the latest parliamentary session after being delayed in the House of Lords. The UK economy unexpectedly grew by 0.4% in July, and a third of girls and a quarter of boys changed the way they act, dress or behave based on what they see on social media.

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If you're about from lunchtime today between 12 and 1, then keep it Radio Clatterbridge, because we have our daily trip down memory lane with Midday Memories, digging out the finest songs of the past, right here on Radio Clatterbridge.

Thank you for keeping it Radio Clatterbridge Breakfast all this week. I'll be back to do it all over again on Monday morning from 7. Paul Sire is looking after breakfast this weekend, and the Coffee Club on the way next on Radio Clatterbridge.

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2: The boss of MI5 has warned that we now face the worst of both worlds. In an article identifying the threats the UK faces 25 years on from 9/11, Sir Ken McCallum, Director General of the UK Security Service, has underlined the need to adapt to markedly different threats than those faced on September the 11th, 2001. Victor Stagnaro is a 40-year-old fire service veteran from Maryland. He volunteered in NYC after the attacks and reflects on what it was like then.
3: Through their devotion to duty and their dedication to try to save as many lives, they went forward. And when the towers came down, 343 FDNY members were killed in the line of duty in an instant. It was the most tragic event from the fire service standpoint, not only globally and nationally.
2: The assisted dying bill for England and Wales is back in Parliament after being delayed by the House of Lords in the last session. Supporters of assisted dying called the Lords' actions undemocratic. Catherine Eden cared for her sister Claire, who died from appendix cancer in 2020.
4: She said, you know, this isn't living. It was waiting for that physical process to take its course, and she didn't want to do that. She died at home, and we gave her as much care as possible, but she would have liked the option to have, I think, at least the option to end it on her own terms.
2: Meanwhile, opponents of the bill are calling for better funding to palliative and social care. Five people have died and 40 others injured in an accident involving a tour bus in eastern Switzerland. The Dutch tour bus overturned yesterday afternoon between the villages of Souche and Zernez. Three people remain in serious condition in hospital. The UK economy grew in July. It went up by 0.4%, and a surprise for economists who predicted zero growth. It's down to a boost from the services industry and businesses using more AI. And autumn could be wetter than average, according to the Met Office. It warns El Nino is already at near record levels, meaning an increased risk of flooding. That's the latest from Radio News Hub. I'm Holly Hughes.
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1: Whatever the weather.
2: A fine September day with sunny spells and light winds. A few light showers are possible, as well as cloud in some patches, and highs of 22 degrees Celsius.

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2: Hi everyone, I'm Heather from the communications team here at the Clatterbridge Cancer Centre. 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

Artie Shaw, opening up this edition of Jazz at the Bridge here on Radio Clatterbridge. I'm Graham Johnson with an hour of music from the era of big band, swing and jazz. As I've mentioned, we started with Artie Shaw and his version of Begin the Beguine, which was written by Cole Porter and first appeared in the 1935 Broadway musical Jubilee. At first, the song gained little popularity, possibly because of its length and unconventional form, but in 1938, however, Artie Shaw recorded a new arrangement of the song, an extended swing orchestra version, in collaboration with his arranger and orchestrator Jerry Gray. After signing a new recording contract with RCA Victor, Shaw chose Begin the Beguine to be the first of six tunes he would record with his new 14-piece band. The session was held at RCA's Studio 2 in New York on the 24th July 1938. Until then, Shaw's band had been having a tough time finding an identity and maintaining its existence without having had any popular hits of significance. His previous recording contract had in fact lapsed at the end of 1937 without being renewed. RCA were pessimistic with the whole idea of recording what they referred to as the long tune that nobody could remember from beginning to end anyway. This resulted in it only being released on the B-side of the record Indian Love Call, but Shaw's persistence paid off when Begin the Beguine became a best-selling record of 1938, peaking at number 3 in the American chart, and so propelling Shaw and his band to fame and popularity. Soon all the major big band leaders had recorded it, including Harry James, Benny Goodman, Tommy Dorsey and Glenn Miller. Often as an instrumental, as in the film, or as a vocal song recorded by such singers as Frank Sinatra and Ella Fitzgerald. Shaw's recording went on to become one of the most famous and popular of the entire swing era, and subsequent re-releases of Artie Shaw's version by RCA and other releases on LPs, tapes and CDs have kept the recording readily available continuously ever since its initial release. We now turn to Billie Holiday, also known by the nickname Lady Day, and her version of the song Pennies from Heaven. The song was written in 1936 by Arthur Johnston, with lyrics by Johnny Burke, and was introduced by Bing Crosby with Georgie Stolony's orchestra in the 1936 film of the same name. It was recorded in 1936 by Billie Holiday and afterwards was performed by many of the popular singers of the time, including Doris Day, Tony Bennett, Dinah Washington and Dean Martin. The July 24th, 1936 recording by Bing Crosby and the Georgie Stoll Orchestra topped the charts for 10 weeks in that year and was inducted into the Grammy Hall of Fame in 2004. Billie Holiday's version was used in the film Carina Carina in 1994, and the recording by Louis Prima on the soundtrack of the 2003 movie Elf helped bring the song to the attention of new generations. But now we go back to 1936 and Billie Holiday's recording of Pennies from Heaven.

accompanied by Teddy Wilson and his orchestra. That was Billie Holiday with Pennies from Heaven. Now, James Melvin Lunsford was an American jazz alto saxophonist and bandleader in the swing era who became better known under the name Jimmy Lunsford. "Tain't What You Do, It's the Way That You Do It" is a song written by Lunsford's trumpeter, Melvin Cy Oliver, and his trombonist, James Trummy Young. It was first recorded in 1939 by Jimmy Lunsford and his orchestra, as well as by Harry James and Ella Fitzgerald. A tap dance routine known as the Shim Sham was often danced to the Lunsford recording of this song, and it's this recording that we're going to hear right now.

When I was a kid, about 3:30, my daddy said, son, come here to me. Says, things may come and things may go, but this is one thing you ought to know.

Jimmy Lunsford and his orchestra there telling us it ain't what you do, it's the way that you do it. You're listening to Radio Clatterbridge, broadcasting 24 hours a day on radio on 1386 around the Clatterbridge Health Park and available via the Listen Live option on the station website at www.radioclatterbridge.co.uk, as well as being available on your smart speaker. I'm Graham Johnson, this is Jazz at the Bridge, looking at the many variants which fall under the heading jazz. Well, the next tune on the programme has become popular in both instrumental and vocal versions, and I'm going to play an instrumental version of it here today. The tune is Sweet Georgia Brown, written in 1925 by Ben Burney and Maceo Pinkard, with lyrics by Kenneth Casey. One of the most heard versions of the tune is a 1949 instrumental recording by Brother Bones and His Shadows, with whistling and bones performed by Brother Bones himself. It was adopted as the warm-up theme by the basketball team the Harlem Globetrotters in 1952 and has been used by them to this day on their display tours. The version I'm going to play here, however, is not Brother Bones' version. It is a 1934 recording by Earl Hines and his orchestra.

Sweet Georgia Brown there, performed by Earl Hines and his orchestra. And from one great jazz pianist, we move to another, Arthur Tatum Jr., better known to the jazz world as Art Tatum. From early in his career, Tatum's technical ability was acclaimed by fellow musicians as extraordinary, and he extended the vocabulary and boundaries of jazz piano far beyond its initial stride jazz influences and established new ground in the genre through innovative use of reharmonization, voicing and bitonality techniques. Tiger Rag is a jazz standard that has been recorded and copyrighted by the original Dixieland Jazz Band in 1917 and is one of the most recorded jazz compositions. In 2003, the 1918 recording of Tiger Rag was entered into the US Library of Congress National Recording Registry. This then is Art Tatum and his 1933 recording of Tiger Rag.

Tiger Rag, performed there by Art Tatum. Well, after a couple of instrumental tracks, we now return to vocal performances for our next two offerings on the programme. The first comes from singer and bandleader Billy Eckstein, a singer noted for his rich, almost operatic bass baritone voice. In 2019, Eckstein was posthumously awarded the Grammy Lifetime Achievement Award, which was given for performers who, during their lifetimes, have made creative contributions of outstanding artistic significance to the field of recording. He was christened William Clarence Eckstein, so bearing the same Christian name William as both his father and his grandfather. The song I'm going to play for you now is Billy Eckstein with Tell Me, Pretty Baby.

Billy Eckstein and his orchestra with Tell Me, Pretty Baby. 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You're listening to Radio Clatterbridge. I'm Graham Johnson. This is Jazz at the Bridge. I've already mentioned Louis Prima earlier in the programme, and now we get to hear him. Louis Leo Prima was an American singer, songwriter, bandleader and trumpeter. Although rooted mainly in New Orleans jazz, swing music and jump blues, Prima touched on various genres throughout his career. He formed a seven-piece New Orleans-style jazz band in the late 1920s, fronted a swing combo in the 1930s and a big band in the 1940s. He helped popularise the jump blues style in the late 1940s and early to mid-1950s and performed frequently as a Las Vegas lounge act, beginning in the 1950s. He's also known for providing the voice of the orangutan King Louie in the 1967 Walt Disney film The Jungle Book, famously singing I Wanna Be Like You. We hear him now in partnership with Keely Smith singing I've Got You Under My Skin.

Louis Prima and Keely Smith with Cole Porter's I've Got You Under My Skin. Back to the instrumentals now and something from Dizzy Gillespie. He was christened John Burks Gillespie, but his erratic and somewhat mischievous behaviour earned him the nickname Dizzy, which stuck with him throughout his career. He was introduced to music by his father, who was an amateur band leader, and he went on to teach himself to play both the trumpet and the trombone, becoming arguably one of the greatest jazz trumpeters of all time. Along with Charlie Parker, he was a major figure in the development of the bebop style of jazz in the 1940s, and we're going to hear him now with a 1954 recording of Duke Ellington's Caravan.

Dizzy Gillespie there with Caravan. Well, from an American jazz trumpeter, we now turn our attention to an English jazz trumpeter and one of our most famous jazz musicians, Kenneth Daniel Ball, better known as Kenny Ball. He was not only a trumpeter, but was also the vocalist and band leader of Kenny Ball and his Jazzmen, a band he formed in 1958. His Dixieland-style band was at the forefront of a British jazz revival in the 1960s, and they frequently guested on other performers' television programmes. Such was the band's popularity that they had 14 charting hits in the British singles charts between 1961 and 1967. And we're going to hear the most successful of these now, a tune which reached number 2 in the charts in 1961, Kenny Ball and his Jazzmen, with Midnight in Moscow.

Kenny Ball and his Jazzmen with Midnight in Moscow. You're listening to Radio Clatterbridge, broadcasting on 1386 AM around the Clatterbridge Health Park, and also available via the Listen Live option on the station's website, www.radioclatterbridge.co.uk, and also available online via your smart speakers. I'm Graham Johnson. This is Jazz at the Bridge, a look at the many variants and styles which fall under the heading of jazz. Well, we stay with the trumpet now for another of the great jazz trumpeters and another band leader who also sang as well as playing. The musician in question is Louis Armstrong. Such was Armstrong's versatility that as well as being a musician and singer, he also appeared in at least a dozen films, usually playing the role of a band leader or a musician. One of his best known roles is as the narrator stroke musician in the 1956 film High Society, which starred Bing Crosby and Frank Sinatra. The song I'm going to play for you now, though, shows another side of the man as he performs a song originally written in French by the singer Edith Piaf. Its French title is La Vie en Rose, which literally means life in pink, but can be interpreted as life seen through rose-tinted glasses.

Louis Armstrong there with a 1950 recording of La Vie en Rose. Well, after three trumpet players, we're now going to move away from the brass section to the woodwind section of the orchestra and switch our attention to the clarinet, specifically to Benny Goodman, the man who was known as the King of Swing. The song Night and Day was written by Cole Porter for the 1932 stage musical Gay Divorce. The song was such an immediate hit that within 3 months of the show opening, more than 30 different artists had recorded it. In the 1934 film version of the musical, the song was sung by Fred Astaire. But Benny Goodman's instrumental version was recorded in 1940, and that is what we're going to hear now.

Benny Goodman there with a 1940 recording of Cole Porter's Night and Day. Well, time now for another of the great ladies of the jazz singing era. And we heard earlier from Billie Holiday, but now it's going to be the turn of Ella Fitzgerald, sometimes referred to as the First Lady of Song and also referred to as the Queen of Jazz. She originally aspired to be a dancer, but at one amateur night event, she opted instead to sing and went on to win first prize. And the rest, as they say, is history. She went on to be the singer with Chuck Webb's orchestra and later took over as the band leader after Webb's death. Eventually, though, she left the band to go solo and had a successful recording career. In 1965, she recorded the next song, which we're going to feature on the programme, written by Duke Ellington. This is I Got It Bad. And that ain't good.

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2: It's the 25th anniversary of the 9/11 terror attacks today. Prime Minister Andy Burnham has expressed the UK's unity with the US. He says the nations stand together in memory of those we lost. MPs have been urged to grasp an opportunity to legalise assisted dying as the bill returns to the Commons. Supporters argue the bill would allow people dignity. Catherine Eden cared for her sister Claire, who died from appendix cancer in 2020.
3: Ultimately, she was lying there waiting to die. And, you know, the best palliative care in the world can't stop that sort of level of suffering. And I think that is a normal thing to feel, you know, and I don't think that necessarily can be relieved apart from giving someone some choice about how they die.
2: But opposers are instead calling for better palliative and social care. MPs are set to vote on the bill this afternoon, with Prime Minister Andy Burnham abstaining. The UK economy unexpectedly grew by 0.4% in July. It follows a boost from the services industry and businesses increasing the use of AI. It marks a surprise uplift after economists were expecting the economy to show zero growth for the month. Autumn is more likely to be wetter than average, bringing an increased risk of flooding. That's what the Met Office says, as El Niño is already at near record levels. The chances of a warm and wet meteorological autumn for the UK are around 1.5 to 2 times higher than would normally be expected. And the government have announced new trains in the north of England. Lucy Gormanley has more.
4: The Prime Minister says 29 new battery electric trains will bring faster, more reliable journeys to the north. The TransPennine Express fleet will be built in Derby, supporting almost 6,000 jobs across the UK supply chain. The government say journey times will be cut by up to 10 minutes between Manchester and Leeds.
2: That's the latest from Radio News Hub. I'm Holly Hughes.
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1: Whatever the weather.
2: A fine September day with sunny spells and light winds. A few light showers are possible, as well as cloud in some patches, and highs of 22 degrees Celsius.

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1: Did you know that somebody wins a £2,000 top prize every week in the Wirral Hospice St John's weekly lottery? And sometimes that isn't the biggest cash prize. The second prize is a minimum of £500, which can roll over up to a massive £10,000. A lady who's been supporting the hospice throughout her lottery membership for all of its 20 years won £10,000.
2: It's only a pound a week to be in the lottery, and you'd be joining thousands of other people whose generosity through the Wirral Hospice St John's Lottery helps us to meet the equivalent cost of 15 specialist care nurses.
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0: 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So I went upstairs, called Macmillan.
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2: Today marks the 25th anniversary of the 9/11 terror attacks. The Prime Minister Andy Burnham says the UK and US stand together in memory of those we lost and in defence of the values we cherish. Ceremonies are being held either side of the Atlantic to mark the somber milestone. Janice Brooks is a survivor. She escaped an 84-floor office in the South Tower.
3: The fact that people were using planes as weapons and flying them into a building just was unbelievable. I mean, I just sat there and cried. I didn't know what to do. I had no clue.
2: Next, the assisted dying bill for England and Wales has returned to Parliament. Supporters say it allows terminally ill people to have dignity in death, allowing them to make their own decisions. But opponents like Jamie Hale from the Assist Us to Live group say end-of-life care needs more attention.
4: I've seen for myself the lack of provision available to people when they're given life-changing diagnoses or prognoses, and how that lack of care leaves people incredibly vulnerable to messaging around being a burden and perhaps potentially being better off dead.
2: The UK economy grew in July. It went up by 0.4% in a surprise for economists who predicted zero growth. It's down to a boost from the services industry and businesses using more AI. More than 1,000 operations at NHS hospitals were cancelled because of the heat. The UK experienced record-breaking heatwaves in May and June. Freedom of information requests by climate and energy publication Carbon Brief reveals hip and knee replacements, heart, eye and skin cancer operations, and even a small number of life-threatening conditions were cancelled in the heat. And Amazon is nearing the opportunity of gaining approval to expand its drone delivery service to the whole of Darlington. It comes as it looks to roll out the service in the UK. That's the latest from Radio News Hub. I'm Sunita Sims.
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1: Whatever the weather.
2: A fine day for much of the UK with sunny spells and light winds. A few light showers are possible. These are mainly in the west. Highs of 22 degrees Celsius.

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Just this old guitar and an empty bottle of booze. Now, I don't blame him cause he run and hid, but the meanest thing that he ever did was before he left, he went and named me Sue. Well, he must have thought that it was quite a joke, and it got a lot of laughs from lots of folks. 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Some gal would giggle and I'd get red, and some guy'd laugh and I'd bust his head. 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

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Well, it was Gatlinburg in mid-July, and I just hit town and my throat was dry. 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

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I tell you, I fought tougher men, but I really can't remember when. 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He said, son, this world is rough, and if a man's gonna make it, he's gotta be tough. 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And it's that name that helped to make you strong. Yeah. 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What could I do?

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2: Just, it was unbelievable. I mean, I just sat there and cried. I didn't know what to do. I had no clue.
3: It's the 25th anniversary of the 9/11 attacks. I'm Holly Hughes and welcome to your lunchtime news programme from Radio News Hub. Also coming up today, the assisted dying bill is back in the House of Commons and we're in for a wetter autumn. But first, a look at all the other stories making headlines today with Lisa Darville.
4: The Greens have picked party leader Zach Polanski as their candidate to challenge Labour in the Holborn and St Pancras seat. A by-election's been triggered after Sir Keir Starmer resigned as an MP. The UK economy grew in July. It went up by 0.4% in a surprise for economists who predicted zero growth. More than 1,000 operations at NHS hospitals have been cancelled because of the heat. It's after the UK experienced record-breaking heat waves in May and June. Amazon is on the precipice of gaining approval to expand its drone delivery service to the whole of Darlington. It comes as it looks to roll out the service in the UK. Over two-thirds of children are seeing content online telling them how to look. That's coming from Plan International UK. They say a third of girls and a quarter of boys change the way they act, dress or behave based on what they see on social media. And Oasis have confirmed the date of an upcoming tour announcement during a drone light show in Manchester. The display over the Joey Stadium on Thursday night saw the band's logo illuminate before being replaced with a date and time.
3: It's been 25 years since the 9/11 attacks that shocked the world. Frankie Hersine has been looking back on the events.
5: Ceremonies are being held on either side of the Atlantic to mark the somber milestone. 2,977 people, 67 of them British, were killed when terrorists seized four aeroplanes. Two hit the Twin Towers, one the Pentagon, and another crashed in Pennsylvania. Janice Brooks is a survivor. She escaped an 84th floor office in the South Tower of the World Trade Center.
2: Footage now that you see this billowing cloud coming around Lower Manhattan, and it started going around my windows, literally curling around till eventually all the windows were black. And I couldn't see my hand in front of my face. And I went and sat on the sofa, curled up with my legs and just rocking backwards and forwards. The humming was still going on from the windows. The building was trembling. The dishwasher was rattling and it was black. And I sat there and rocked backwards and forwards and I was crying. And I thought I was going to die. The building's going to fall for sure. And I'm going to die. And I'm by myself.
5: Meanwhile, Jonathan Egan lovingly remembers his proud British father who died in the terror attacks. He recalls being woken up by staff at his Los Angeles college student dormitory 25 years ago.
6: So it was my first week of college. I just moved out to Los Angeles, California, and left the nest on 9/11 that morning. My resident director came to wake me up and come get me. And, you know, the resident director doesn't come and pull a student out of their dorm unless they've typically done something wrong. So I was curious to how they had caught me so quickly. You know, I was downstairs and she had a very serious look on her face saying, you know, John, you have to come with me. Pretty much at the same moment, my roommates were in the living room watching the TV and they said, hey, John, look what's happened to your city. And I turned around and I saw the replay of the towers getting hit and going down. And I knew that my life and the world was changed forever.
5: Today, Prime Minister Andy Burnham has expressed the UK's unity with the US. He says the nations stand together in memory of those we lost and in defence of the values we cherish.
3: MPs are set to vote on a bill to legalise assisted dying in England and Wales. Tanita Sims reports.
7: The debate has officially opened in the Commons, with one MP encouraging others to grasp the opportunity to offer choice and dignity to terminally ill people. If the Terminally Ill Adults Bill becomes law, it would mean people with less than 6 months to live would be able to apply for an assisted death, but it would still be subject to the approval of two doctors and an expert panel. Lauren Edwards, the MP who has reintroduced the bill to the Commons, has urged her fellow MPs to send the near identical bill back to the Lords so that they can finish what they started in scrutinising the legislation. The bill's fall in the Lords in April saw peers tabling hundreds of amendments. Critics say the Lords talked the legislation out and denied democracy. Catherine Eden cared for her sister Claire, who died from appendix cancer in 2020. She's one of many bill supporters who say it's about dignity.
8: Ultimately, she was lying there waiting to die. And, you know, the best palliative care in the world can't stop that sort of level of suffering. And I think that is a normal thing to feel, you know, and I don't think that necessarily can be relieved apart from giving someone some choice about how they die.
7: Meanwhile, opposers are instead calling for better palliative and social care. Jamie Hale is from the Assist Us to Live group.
9: I've seen for myself the lack of provision available to people when they're given life-changing diagnoses or prognoses, and how that lack of care leaves people incredibly vulnerable to messaging around being a burden and potentially being better off dead.
7: Voting is set to begin at 2 p.m.
3: Still to come on the programme today, autumn could be wetter than average and a showbiz rundown.
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3: We could be in for a wetter than average autumn. I'm here with Georgia Lee, who can tell us more. So, Georgia, what exactly are we in for this autumn?
13: Well, the warning is coming from the Met Office, who say the chances of a warm and wet autumn for the UK are around 1.5 to 2 times higher than normal. There's also more likelihood of windy conditions later in the season.
3: And this is to do with El Niño, isn't it? So could you just take us through that?
13: Yes. So El Niño happens when sea surface temperatures in parts of the tropical Pacific become warmer than average. This can affect weather patterns in Europe. Now, El Niño is at near record levels, which affects weather across the world. But in the UK, it means wetter and windier conditions.
3: And what's the risk with this?
13: Well, for the UK this year, experts are mainly concerned about more flooding and the impacts that this could have. Forecasters have also said they're just going to keep an eye on things for now.
3: Thanks, Georgia. Now with the latest in showbiz is Phil Towers.
14: Strictly Come Dancing contestant Danny Dyer says she's grateful to be given a second chance as she showed off her makeover ahead of the launch show. The former Love Island winner is taking part in the upcoming series after she was forced to drop out early last year because of an ankle fracture. Charlie XCX has announced UK and Ireland tour dates. It's to promote her latest album, Music Fashion Film. The 34-year-old British singer released her 8th studio album in July after the success of Brat in 2024. The tour starts next February. And Sandra Bullock says she remembers nothing nothing about winning her Academy Award in 2010 because she was hiding a newborn at the time.
3: Let's have a quick look at the weather before we go. A fine September day for much of the UK with sunny spells and light winds. A few light showers are possible with increasing cloud and highs of 22 degrees Celsius. I'm Holly Hughes and this has been your lunchtime news programme from Radio News Hub. Have a lovely weekend and bye for now.

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1: Failing to speed up improvements in Britain's power grid could cost the public billions of pounds. That's the warning from the spending watchdog, who say £70 billion in investment is needed. The transmission network was mainly built between the 1950s and the 1970s. Ryanair has seen more than a third of shareholders vote against pay plans for boss Michael O'Leary that could net him almost 100

almost 40% of the airline's investors didn't back the plans. The pay deal, though, looks set to get the green light after receiving a majority of votes in favour. And MPs are warning that water, energy and broadband watchdogs are failing to ensure vulnerable customers get support. An inquiry also found that regulators did not have a comprehensive view of how much customers owe. Energy and water bills are set to rise further, as is the prevalence of debt.

Terror still knocks at the door of democracy on the 25th anniversary of the 9/11 attacks. His sister Dying Bill for England and Wales returns to Parliament today. It ran out of time to become law in the latest parliamentary session after being delayed in the House of Lords. The UK economy unexpectedly grew by 0.4% in July, and a third of girls and a quarter of boys changed the way they act, dress or behave based on what they see on social media.

There are many things a mother can pass on to her baby. Her smile, her eye colour, and her immunity to whooping cough. A simple vaccination during your pregnancy can help to protect your baby in their first weeks. Please speak to your GP, nurse, or healthcare professional and pass on your immunity.

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1: Manchester United made a winning return to the Champions League with a 4-0 win against Sabah with help from a Sesko hat-trick. Boss Michael Carrick says it's good to be back.
2: Challenging yourself against the elite with the very best, and it's not something that you can take for granted, what it takes to be there and what it takes to stay there, you know, and we've missed out on it for a number of years, and now we're back, so I think it means a lot.
1: In cricket, Dan Lawrence says he was gutted at blowing the prospect of a first international century, despite helping England's push for a 3-0 Test series clean sweep of Pakistan. In Formula One, Lewis Hamilton says he held face-to-face talks with Charles Leclerc to quash their disagreements at last weekend's Italian Grand Prix. The pair clashed at the opening corner in Monza, with the former accusing his teammate of pushing him off the track. And Britain's Neil Skupsi is through to his third US Open doubles final. The 36-year-old and American partner Christian Harrison beat another British player, Henry Patton, and Finland's Henri-Harri Heliövaara.

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1: Radio Clatterbridge. Pop star Harry Styles has extended his Together tour. The additional 25 dates includes three more nights at Wembley Stadium. He'll be joined by support acts across the world, including Tears for Fears in London and Kylie Minogue in Los Angeles. The Spice Girls are set to release unheard demos as part of a new box set of their music. The singles collection will be made up of two limited edition 14-disc box sets and will be released on vinyl and CD in November. Emma Willis says having three presenters for the new series of Strictly Come Dancing was a wildcard decision by producers. She'll host the new series alongside comedian Josh Widdicombe and professional dancer Johannes Radebay. It starts on the 19th of September. And sad news for fans of Line of Duty. Star Martin Compston says the upcoming series is the end. But he thinks it's incredible and that everything will come to a head.

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2: Today marks the 25th anniversary of the 9/11 terror attacks. The Prime Minister Andy Burnham says the UK and US stand together in memory of those lost and in defence of the values they cherish. Ceremonies are being held either side of the Atlantic to mark the somber milestone. Janice Brooks is a survivor. She escaped an 84-floor office in the South Tower.
3: It was just so quiet. You know, New York is never quiet. Traffic, boats on the river, just full of noise, birds singing, just nothing. Completely and utter silence.
2: Next, the assisted dying bill for England and Wales has returned to Parliament. It ran out of time to become a law in the last parliamentary session after it was delayed in the House of Lords. Jamie Hale is with the group Assist Us to Live. They're calling for improvements to palliative and social care.
4: People just fall through the gap and people's needs don't get met. And I've seen how that results in what one could consider to be a bad death. I've also seen how that bad death can be turned around at the last minute by the right palliative care provision coming into play.
2: Supporters says it allows terminally ill people to have dignity in death, allowing them to make their own decision. The Greens have picked party leader Zap Polanski as their candidate to challenge Labour in the Holborn and St Pancras seat. The October 8th contest was triggered by the former Prime Minister Sir Keir Starmer's departure from Parliament. A 66-year-old man has pleaded guilty to murdering a mother of seven in 1998. Trevor Dunkley also admitted a charge of preventing the lawful burial of Patricia Lashley. She disappeared near her home in Dudley, West Midlands in September 1998. And Charlie XCX has announced UK and Ireland tour dates to promote her latest album, Music Fashion Film. The tour will happen in February 2027. That's the latest from Radio News. I'm Tanita Sims.
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1: Whatever the weather.
2: A fine day for much of the UK with sunny spells and light winds. Few light showers are possible. These are mainly in the west. Highs of 22 degrees Celsius.

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2: The US ambassador to the UK has paid tribute to those killed in the 9/11 attacks 25 years ago.
3: Today you can't let go by without commemorating it, recognizing it, and remember the people we lost.
2: That's Warren Stevens. He laid a white floral wreath at the September 11th Memorial Garden in Grosvenor Square in central London. Ceremonies are being held at either side of the Atlantic to mark the somber milestone. Next, the assisted dying bill for England and Wales is back in Parliament after being delayed by the House of Lords in the last session. Supporters of the assisted dying bill called the Lords' actions undemocratic. Catherine Eden cared for her sister Claire, who died from appendix cancer in 2020.
4: She said, you know, this isn't living. It was waiting for that physical process, you know, take its course. And she didn't want to do that. She died at home and we gave her as much care as possible. But she would have liked the option to have, I think, at least the option to end it on her own terms.
2: Meanwhile, opponents of the bill are calling for better funding to palliative and social care. Anti-migration protesters and anti-racism demonstrators are set to march in Portsmouth this weekend after masked men took to the streets a week ago. Groups from South Coast Patriots have called for a peaceful march in Portsmouth city centre on Saturday afternoon, while Stand Up to Racism will host a counter-protest march. The UK economy recorded surprise growth in July as the AI spending boom helped deliver a boost. That was despite emerging signs of strain on households. The Princess of Wales praised the incredible cancer care she received at the Royal Marsden when she returned to thank hospital staff in person. Kate says their plans to expand patients' holistic care through a new centre would be transformative. And Amazon is on the precipice of gaining approval to expand its drone delivery service to the whole of Darlington. It comes as it looks to roll out the service in the UK. That's the latest from Radio News Hub. I'm Tanita Sims.
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1: Whatever the weather.
2: A mostly dry evening with clear spells, rain and brisk winds pushing southeastwards across Northern Ireland and Scotland, turning chilly in the countryside with lows of 10 degrees Celsius.

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1: It's common knowledge that the British Red Cross raises funds for international emergencies. These, however, are not the only services we provide in the UK. In the Merseyside area alone, we provide mobility aids in the form of wheelchairs for children, adults, and also heavy-duty wheelchairs. We can also provide wheelchair accessories, such as leg extensions, as well as commodes and other toileting aids. We don't just offer this help, we provide practical services too, including, but not limited to, transport home from hospital, door-to-door transport for essential healthcare journeys, and help with everyday tasks, for example, picking up prescriptions and shopping. For more information on this, contact our Brunswick office on 0151 702 5050. The funding to provide these essential services comes from you, be it a cash donation in a collection box, spending money in our shops, or donating your time by volunteering. British Red Cross really wants volunteers. You could be donating 2 hours a day, a week, or even a month, but it all makes a huge difference. If you're interested, just pop in a shop. We're always pleased to see you there.
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You probably think you're pretty good at multitasking behind the wheel. I mean, you have to multitask to drive. So what's wrong with checking your phone? 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If you use a mobile phone while driving, you're 4 times more likely to crash. 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
0: This is Radio Clatterbridge News. MPs have rejected a draft law to legalise assisted dying in England and Wales. It was voted down by a majority of 16 after more than 4 hours of debate in the House of Commons. The Prime Minister chose not to vote on the bill. Supporters argue it would allow people dignity. Catherine Eden cared for her sister Claire, who died from appendix cancer in 2020.
2: Ultimately, she was lying there waiting to die. And, you know, the best palliative care in the world can't stop that sort of level of suffering. And I think that is a normal thing to feel, you know, and I don't think that necessarily can be relieved apart from giving someone some choice about how they die.
0: But opposers are instead calling for better palliative and social care. The US ambassador has reflected on the outpouring of support from Britons 25 years on from the 9/11 attacks. Ceremonies are being held to mark the anniversary. Victor Stagnaro is a 40-year fire service veteran from Maryland who volunteered in New York after the attacks.
3: It's important that, you know, as we look back, that level of dedication, that level of commitment to try to do the right thing in the midst of a horrible tragedy, it should be recognized.
0: In other news, police have arrested the first person in connection with anti-migrant protests in Portsmouth last weekend. A 42-year-old man from Paulsgrove was arrested this morning on suspicion of violent disorder and assaulting a police constable. He remains in custody. Crowds of protesters gathered at Eastleigh Marina on Sunday after a dinghy's arrival crossing the English Channel. And Cheryl has joined the coaching panel on The Voice. Rapper H is also a new addition. They join returning judges Kelly Rowland and Will.i.am. The New Look series will see Alicia Dixon and Stacey Solomon as hosts. From Radio News Hub, I'm Lucy Gorman-Lee.
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5: A mostly dry evening with clear spells, rain and brisk winds pushing southeastwards across Northern Ireland and Scotland, turning chilly in the countryside with lows of 10 degrees Celsius.
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7: Hello once again, it's nice to have your company and welcome along to the A to Z of Pop with me, Richard Smith. Brought to you in association with Specsavers Opticians, during the next hour I'll be featuring songs and artists from the 1960s whose name or title begins with the same phrase. And on the programme today I'm going to be taking an A to Z look at the phrase "the", with performances by artists including The Police, Take That, Steve Harley and Sarah Brightman, Carly Simon, Billy Joel and The Drifters. Ooh, and as well as all that, throughout the programme there's also the chance for you to exercise your grey matter with the A to Z of Pop Trivia Challenge, but more about that later. Anyway, all you have to do for the next hour is to just settle back, relax, and stay tuned to us here on your favourite station for the A to Z of Pop. And kicking us off in fine style from 1992, here's the Pasadenas with their cover of New York City's I'm Doing Fine Now. Thank you very much.

0: just a little bit of a belter from 1983. Sting with his Police. And a number one for them, Every Breath You Take. Kicking us off in fine style. I'm doing fine now, thank you very much. As I say, it was a cover of the 1973 New York City hit for The Pasadenas from 1992. So you get the idea, The Pasadenas, The Police. That's how it works. It's ever so simple, it's the only way they'll let me do it.
1: The A to Z of Pop Trivia Challenge with Richard Smith.
0: Well, yes, it is the A to Z of Pop Trivia Challenge, and throughout the show I'll be giving you a few clues to one of the songs I'll be playing later on. So here goes with your first clue. I think you'll get this. Now, I'm looking for a song that whose title begins with the today, in keeping with the rest of the show. It was written by Mike Chapman and Holly Knight and originally recorded by Bonnie Tyler on her 1988 album Hide Your Heart. However, the version I'm after was covered by a legendary American female singer with greater success in 1989. Legendary American female singer, 1989, song that begins with the. What is it? Well, don't worry too much if you didn't get the answer from that clue, as there'd be another couple later on in the programme.
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0: Now I'm going to take you back to 1965 here on your favourite station with Cliff.

Rather nice, that wasn't it? From 1965, a number one hit in the UK for Cliff Richard, The Minute You're Gone. You see, that's how it works. So if you've just tuned in our way, it's the A to Z of Pop with me, Richard Smith, brought to you in association with Specsavers Opticians. On the show today, we're looking at song titles and artists that all begin with the same phrase rather than a letter of the alphabet. And as well as trying to get the answer to today's trivia challenge, the object of our attentions today is the phrase "the". So either the band name starts with "the" or the song starts with "the". So please do stay with us right here on your favourite radio station for some more from the files of the A to Z of Pop. Taken from the LP Progress, back as a five-piece after a few years apart, this will be Take That from 2010, and The Flood. Oh, we've got The Temptations on after this.

0: high as number 7 in the UK charts of 1970 for The Temptations. And A Ball of Confusion, open brackets, That's What the World Is Today, close brackets. And before that, a number 2 hit from 2010 for Take That and The Flood.
1: The A to Z of Pop Trivia Challenge with Richard Smith.
0: So, have you got the answer to today's trivia challenge yet? No? Well, here's your second clue to a song I'll be playing later on in the show. And as I said earlier, I'm looking for a song that begins with the today, in keeping with the theme.

0: theme of the show. Now, this song was released as part of the album Foreign Affair and got as high as number 5. Spent 12 weeks on the UK singles charts for its singer, who was born Anna May Bullock. A song from 1989, sung by a lady who was born Anna May Bullock, got as high as number 5 in the UK charts. What is it? Well, there's another clue for you in about 10 minutes, so still plenty of time for you to get the answer on today's Trivia Challenge.
1: The A to Z of Pop Trivia Challenge.
0: Okay then, time now for a bit of culture into your life, and the Phantom of the Opera is a song from the stage musical of the same name, but you knew that anyway. It was composed by Andrew Lloyd Webber, with lyrics written by Charles Hart and Richard Stilgoe, and additional lyrics by Mike Batt. Blimey. The song was originally recorded by Sarah Brightman and Steve Harley, and this became a UK hit single in 1986, getting as high as number 7, prior to the musical. In its theatrical debut, it was sung by Brightman and Michael Crawford in their roles as Christine Day and the Phantom. Not quite sure whether I pronounced that right, but anyway. Here it is, the Phantom of the Opera. Sing it, Sarah.

0: It all got a little bit excitable right towards the end, didn't it? Yes, Sarah Brightman and Steve Harley and The Phantom of the Opera from 1986. Well, as you probably gathered so far, you're tuned in to the A to Z of Pop with me, Richard Smith. It's a look at the songs and the stars from the 1960s to today that begin with the same phrase rather than a letter of the alphabet today. And we're looking at titles and artists beginning with The, you see, The Phantom of the Opera, The Temptations and The Flood. That's how it works. And coming up in the second half of the show, a few more hits and memories for you, just like this.
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0: playing your kind of music on your favourite station. It's Richard Smith and the A to Z of Pop.
1: Now that sounds like a bit of all right to me. What do you think? Yeah, I thought you might say that. Anyway, as well as all that, there's the final clue and the answer to today's trivia challenge, so not too much longer to wait and see if you've worked that all out yet. So please do stay with us for the next 30 minutes or so right here on your favourite station for much more from the files of the A to Z of Pop.

0: rather confusing history surrounding this particular tune. Now, the source is a musician called John Truelove. He decided to put a backing track.
1: Sometimes I feel like throwing my hands up in the air. I know I can count on you.
0: To a diet video track.
1: Saying, Lord, I just don't care. But you've got the love I need to see me through.
0: Thanks very much indeed. Yeah, he's brought out three or four times in its various guises. The Source featuring Candy Staton and You Got the Love.
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0: Either way, it's a fine tune. Here's your final clue on today's Trivia Challenge then. Are you ready? Okay, eyes down looking. Our featured The song today sold more than 200,000 copies in the UK alone and has become one of this singer's most successful singles of all time and is usually prefixed by the term simply. I can't really give you any more than that, can I? The song today has sold more than 200,000 copies in the UK and has become one of this singer's most successful singles of all time, usually prefixed by the term simply. Have you got it yet? Well, I hope you have, but if not, there's not too much longer to wait until I'll be revealing the subject of today's Trivia Challenge.
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0: I'm going to take you back to 1973 and 1967 first, though. This'll be Carly Simon.

0: I love that. It's classed as Sunshine Pop. The Association from 1967 and Windy. It was Carly Simon before that from 1973 with a number 17 hit for her, The Right Thing to Do. All right, it is The Right Thing to Do. I can leave you in suspense no longer.
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0: Now, throughout the show, I've been giving you a few clues to a song I'm just about to play, so here were those clues. It's a song whose title begins with The Today, written by Mike Chapman and Holly Knight, originally recorded by Bonnie Tyler on her 1988 album Hide Your Heart. However, the version I'm after was covered by a legendary female American singer with greater success in 1989, released as part of the album Foreign Affair, got as high as number 5 and spent 12 weeks on the UK charts for its singer who was born Anna May Bullock. It has sold more than 200,000 copies in the UK alone and has become one of this singer's most successful songs of all time and is usually prefixed by the term simply. Now, armed with all that information, you may have got to the answer, which is, of course, Tina Turner and The Best. Hey! Get off.
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0: Now, unfortunately, there's no prizes for getting it right, I'm afraid. Just the satisfaction of knowing that you were right, and if you did get it right, well done you.

Certainly one of the most popular songs on this station for a few years. That'd be the best Tina Turner and the answer to today's trivia challenge. Hope you got it. And well done if you did. If you've just tuned in our way, it's the A to Z of Pop with me, Richard Smith, brought to you in association with Specsavers Opticians. On the show today, we're looking at song titles and artists that all begin with the same phrase. It's the. Yes, so it's the best, the association, and the right thing to do. That's how it works, so please do stay with us right here on your favourite wireless station for some more from the files of the A to Z of Pop. And taken from his 1993 album River of Dreams, here's Billy Joel and The River of Dreams.

0: Natasha Hamilton, Liz McLarnon and Jenny Frost in their guise as Atomic Kitten from 2002. Big number one for them. The tide is high, open brackets, get the feeling, close brackets. That's how it works. Billy Joel before that and The River of Dreams. And there we are. That almost concludes our look at the phrase the for today.
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0: That sounds like a fabulous idea, and I'm going to do that as soon as I get home. Anyway, this edition of the programme was brought to you in association with Specsavers Opticians, and I really do hope that you've enjoyed the last hour rediscovering all those hits and memories. Been a bit of alright, hasn't it? Yeah, I thought so as well. Until the next time then, this is Richard Smith saying thank you very much indeed for your company on the programme today, and it's on to my final tune for this time around, and we're going to finish with a little belter of a tune from 1974. It never actually made an album for the Drifters in 1974, but it's sung here by Johnny Moore, got as high as number 7 in the UK charts, and it's a little ditty entitled Down on the Beach Tonight. I'm sure you'll remember it once I start playing it. Anyway, thanks for listening. I'll see you later. Do take care of yourselves. Ta-ra!

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0: This is Radio Clatterbridge News. An attempt to legalise assisted dying in England and Wales has been rejected by MPs. After 4 hours of debate in the House of Commons, the bill was voted down by a majority of 16. Supporters have called it undemocratic, but opponents of the bill are calling for better funding to palliative and social care. Jamie Hale is with the Assisters to Live group.
2: We believe that hospices and hospice provision should be fully funded through the NHS as healthcare, and that access to palliative services should be expanded, especially considering home-based services and those that offer people the opportunity to have the death they want to have.
0: America has commemorated the 25th anniversary of the 9/11 attacks. The names of every victim has been read out at a memorial ceremony at the Pentagon. Denise Brooks is a survivor. She escaped an 84th floor office in the South Tower.
3: The fact that people were using planes as weapons and flying them into a building just was unbelievable. I mean, I just sat there and cried. I didn't know what to do. I had no clue.
0: In other news, a 42-year-old man's become the first person to be arrested as part of investigations into anti-migrant protests in Portsmouth. Hampshire police say the man from Paul's Grove was arrested on suspicion of violent disorder and assaulting a police constable. He remains in custody. Crowds gathered at Eastleigh Marina overnight on Sunday following a dinghy's arrival crossing the English Channel. The UK economy recorded a surprise growth in July. It's because of an AI spending boost. Economists were expecting zero growth for the month. The Princess of Wales has returned to the cancer hospital where she received care to thank staff. Kate says she received incredible support at the Royal Marsden Hospital. And the first pictures of the new Big Brother house have been released. A new group of housemates will move in this weekend when the new series starts. That's the latest from Radio News Hub. I'm Lucy Gorman-Lee.
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1: Whatever the weather.
6: A mostly dry evening with clear spells, rain and brisk winds pushing southeastwards across Northern Ireland and Scotland. Turning chilly in the countryside with lows of 10 degrees Celsius.
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9: Hello once again, it's nice to have your company and welcome along to the A to Z of Pop with me, Richard Smith. 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During the next hour, I'll be featuring songs and artists from the 1960s to today whose name or title begins with the same letter. And on the programme today, I'm going to be taking an A to Z look at the letter M, with performances by artists including Bob Marley and the Wailers, Ollie Murs, Michael Jackson, Pixie Lott, Simon and Garfunkel, and ABBA. Oh, and if that wasn't enough, throughout the programme there'll also be the chance for you to exercise your grey matter with the A to Z of Pop Trivia Challenge, but more all about that later. Anyway, all you have to do for the next hour is just settle back, relax, and stay tuned to us here on your favourite station for the A to Z of Pop. And to get us away to the very best possible start, from 1972, a big number one for Bill Legend, Mickey Finn, Mark Bolan and Steve Curry, together known as T-Rex, with that metal guru...

0: Mr. Tom Jones and Moose T. German producer Moose T. Thanks, Tom. Yeah, I know. You say the most wonderful things to me. And Sex Bomb from 2000. And Metal Guru before that. And you have to say it that way because it won't work as Metal Guru. T-Rex from 1972. Time now for this.
1: The A to Z of Pop Trivia Challenge with Richard Smith.
0: Well, yes, it is the A to Z of Pop Trivia Challenge. And throughout the show, I'll be giving you a few clues to one of the artists I'll be playing a song by later on. So here goes with your first clue. I'm looking for a female artist whose surname begins with M today. In keeping with the show, isn't it? An English singer-songwriter and performer noted for her bluesy contralto voice. I have no idea what that is. She was born Genevieve, but used one of her middle names to become more popular after joining a synth-pop duo in the 1980s. Female artist, member of a synth-pop duo in the 80s? Surname begins with M. Now, don't worry too much if you didn't get the answer from that clue, as there'll be another couple later on in the programme.
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0: Time now to take you back to 1980 with Bob Marley and the Wailers. And could you be loved? Question mark. Don't write in. No answers here.

0: got as high as number 5 in the UK charts in 1980. Spent 12 weeks there for Bob Marley and his Wailers. And could you be loved? I'm not quite sure. Anyway, you've just tuned in our way. It's the A to Z of Pop with me, Richard Smith. Brought to you in association with Specsavers Opticians. On the show today, we're looking at song titles and artists that all begin with the same letter of the alphabet. And as well as trying to get the answer to today's trivia challenge, the object of our attentions today is the letter M. You see, Bob Marley and the Wailers, Moose T and Metal Guru. That's how it works. So please do stay with us right here on your favourite radio station for some more from the files of the A to Z of Pop. Continuing now then with Jarvis Cocker, Candida Doyle, Russell Senior, Mark Webber, Steve Mackey and Nick Banks, together known as Pulp.
1: Mistakes, misfits.

0: Oliver Stanley Mears from 2013 and a number 5 hit for him, Dear Darling. Very nice it was too, Ollie. And Pulp before that with those misshapes, misfits and whatever else it was. Jarvis Cocker and the Boys from 1995. And that was all right as well, wasn't it? Covering the letter M today on the show.
1: The A to Z of Pop Trivia Challenge with Richard Smith.
0: So, have you got the answer to today's Trivia Challenge yet? No? Well, here's your second clue to a song I'll be playing later on in this show by an artist I'll be playing that begins with M. So, as I said earlier, I am looking for a female artist whose surname begins with M today. Now, after disbanding the duo Yazoo in 1983, our featured artist went on to have a successful solo career, and in 1984 she released her debut solo album, ALF. So titled after her punk era nickname. We're closing in on it yet. Well, it doesn't matter, because there's another clue for you in about 10 minutes, so still plenty of time for you to get the answer on today's Trivia Challenge.
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0: Now, did you know Lola? She was a showgirl, you know. Oh, she was. It was at the Copacabana, which apparently is the hottest spot north of Havana. Is that near Birmingham?

0: Not very nice, is it? When she'd finished, he called her Rover. That's like something you'd shout at a dog, isn't it? That's not on. Anyway, Barry Manilow. And he was at the Copa, the Copacabana, which is, as I said before, the hottest spot north of Havana. Well, as you've probably gathered so far, you're tuned in to the A to Z of Pop with me, Richard Smith. It's a look at the songs and the stars from the 60s to today that begin with the same letter of the alphabet. And today we're looking at titles and artists beginning with M. And coming up in the second half of the show, a few more hits and memories for you, just like this.
1: It's Richard Smith and the A to Z of Pop.

0: Playing your kind of music on your favourite station. It's Richard Smith and the A to Z of Pop.
1: That sounds like a bit of all right to me. What do you think? Yeah, I thought you'd say that. Anyway, as well as all that, there's the final clue and the answer to today's trivia challenge. So not too much longer to wait and see if you've worked it all out yet. So please do stay with us for the next 30 minutes or so right here on your favourite station for much more from the files of the A to Z of Pop. And more like the King of Pop, this will be Michael Jackson from the LP Bad, and he's looking at the man in the mirror.

0: Written by Glenn Ballard and Saida Garrett. It's The Man in the Mirror, you know, Michael Jackson from 1988 from the LP Bat. Not one of his biggest hits over in this country. Got to as high, if I can say it, as number 21 in the UK charts. But it's good enough to make this programme Man in the Mirror. You see, it covers the letter M perfectly. Okay.
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0: It's your final clue on today's trivia challenge then. And our featured M artist today has had, reportedly, now get this, UK album sales reaching a certified 23 million, with over a million singles sold. All seven of her studio albums and three compilation albums have charted in the top 30 UK album charts. And she's also achieved 9 top 30 singles and 5 top 10 hits in the UK singles chart as well. Nice work if you can get it, I'm thinking. Well, have you got it yet? Well, I hope you have, but if not, there's not too much longer to wait until I'll be revealing the subject of today's trivia challenge.
1: The A to Z of Pop Trivia Challenge.
0: Now, very shortly here on your favourite station, we should be joined by Pixie Lott with a ditty entitled Mama Do. But first, who are you?
2: The name's Bond. James Bond.

0: Yeah, and there we are. Victoria Louise, Pixie Lott from 2009 and Mama Do. And very nice it was too. Matt Munro before that from 1963 with the theme tune from the Bond film of the same name, From Russia With Love. Yes. Sorry, I didn't mean to impart my singing upon you. Anyway, let's do this, shall we?
1: The A to Z of Pop Trivia Challenge with Richard Smith.
0: Now, throughout the show, I've been giving you a few clues to an artist I'm just about to play a song by, so here we go with those clues. It's a female artist whose surname begins with M today. English singer, songwriter and performer, noted for her bluesy contralto voice. She was born Genevieve, but used one of her middle names to become more popular after joining a synth-pop duo in the 1980s. Now, after disbanding that duo, Yazoo, in 1983, our featured artist went on to have a successful solo career, and in 1984 she released her debut album, Alf, so titled after her punk-era nickname. Now, our featured M artist has had reportedly UK album sales reaching a certified 23 million, with over a million singles sold. All seven of her studio albums and three compilation albums have charted in the top 30 UK album chart, and she has also achieved 9 top 30 singles and 5 top 10 hits in the UK singles chart as well. So, armed with all that information, you may have got to the answer, which is Alison Moyet. That's enough of that.
1: The A to Z of Pop Trivia Challenge.
0: So, from 1986, a number three hit from Alf, Alison Moyet herself, and the answer to today's Trivia Challenge. And don't worry if you didn't get it right, but well done if you did.

The subject of today's trivia challenge, Alison Moyet from 1986, and Is This Love? Now, unfortunately, there's no prizes for getting it right. You just have to make do with the satisfaction of the fact that you got it right today on the trivia challenge, and well done if you did. Now, if you've just tuned in our way, it's the A to Z of Pop with me, Richard Smith, brought to you in association with Specsavers Opticians. On the show today, we're looking at song titles and artists that all begin with the same letter of the alphabet. And the object of our attentions today is the letter M. So please do stay with us, right here on your favourite wireless station, for some more from the files of the A to Z of Pop. The final three tunes on today's show then. Kicking off with this from Simon and Garfunkel, 1968. From the film The Graduates. It's Mrs. Robinson.

0: written by Van McCoy and sung in 1976 by Melba Moore. Reproduced there in 1993 by Danny Minogue. This is it. Simon and Garfunkel before that, and here's to you, Mrs. Robinson, from 1968. And there we are, that almost concludes our look at the letter M for today.
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0: Oh, thanks very much indeed. It sounds like a plan to me. I think I might do that. Anyway, this edition of the programme was brought to you in association with Specsavers Opticians, and I really do hope that you've enjoyed the last hour rediscovering all those hits and memories. Until the next time, then, this is Richard Smith saying thanks very much indeed for your company on the programme today. And it's on to my final tune for this time around. We're going to finish with a huge tune from 1976 that didn't actually make you the number one spot in the UK charts. It's from the LP Arrival, and it is the Boys and Girls from ABBA with a little ditty entitled Money, Money, Money. It's a little bit of something we all want, I think. Thanks for listening. I'll see you later. Take care. Ta-ra!

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0: This is Radio Clatterbridge News. MPs have rejected a draft law to legalise assisted dying in England and Wales. It was voted down by a majority of 16 after more than 4 hours of debate in the House of Commons. The Prime Minister chose not to vote on the bill. Supporters argue it would allow people dignity. Catherine Eden cared for her sister Claire, who died from appendix cancer in 2020.
2: She said, you know, this isn't living. It was waiting for that physical process to, you know, take its course. And she didn't want to do that. She died at home and we gave her as much care as possible. But she would have liked the option to have, I think at least the option, to end it on her own terms.
0: Meanwhile, opponents of the bill are calling for better funding to palliative and social care. Ceremonies have marked 25 years since the 9/11 attacks. The US ambassador to the UK paid tribute to the 67 British people who were killed. Jonathan Egan lovingly remembers his proud Brit of a father who died at the September 11 terror attacks in 2001.
3: And shortly after, I was able to get on the phone with my mother, who told me that my father was gone. And I said, well, how do you know he's gone? And she said, I was on the phone with him. He said goodbye. He was 103 floors up. They couldn't get to the roof. The doors were closed.
0: In other news, police have arrested the first person in connection with anti-migrant protests in Portsmouth last weekend. A 42-year-old man from Paulsgrove was arrested this morning on suspicion of violent disorder and assaulting a police constable. He remains in custody. Crowds of protesters gathered at Eastleigh Marina on Sunday after a dinghy's arrival crossing the English Channel. Hampshire Police say they'll use powers to arrest anyone wearing face coverings at an anti-migrant protest this weekend. And Cheryl has joined the coaching panel on The Voice. Rapper H is also a new addition. They'll join Kelly Rowland and will.i.am. From Radio News Hub, I'm Lucy Gorman-Lee.
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0: Rain across Northern Ireland and Scotland, reaching parts of Northern England. Dry elsewhere with clear spells, turning chilly with a low of 10 degrees Celsius.

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0: This is Radio Clatterbridge News. An attempt to legalise assisted dying in England and Wales has been rejected by MPs. After 4 hours of debate in the House of Commons, the bill was voted down by a majority of 16. Jamie Hale is with the group Assisters to Live. They're calling for improvements to palliative and social care.
2: People just fall through the gap and people's needs don't get met. And I've seen how that results in what one could consider to be a bad death. I've also seen how that bad death can be turned around at the last minute by the right palliative care provision coming into play.
0: But supporters say it would allow terminally ill people to have dignity in their death, allowing them to make their own decisions. The US ambassador to the UK has paid tribute to those killed in the 9/11 attacks.
3: It's hard to believe. It was 25 years ago for me, for us, talking about it as we walked in. And it's still hard to believe what happened.
0: That's Warren Stevens. He laid a white floral wreath at the September 11th Memorial Garden in Grosvenor Square in London. The names of every victim has been read out at a memorial ceremony at the Pentagon. People wearing face coverings at protests planned in Portsmouth this weekend could face arrests. That's what Hampshire police say as they plan to use powers to prevent violence. Groups from South Coast Patriots have called for a peaceful march in Portsmouth city centre tomorrow, while Stand Up to Racism will host a counter-protest march. The UK economy recorded a surprise growth in July. That's because of an AI spending boom. Economists were expecting zero growth for the month. And the first pictures of the new Big Brother house have been released. A new group of housemates will move in this weekend when the new series starts. That's the latest from Radio News Hub. I'm Lucy Gorman-Lee.
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0: Rain across Northern Ireland and Scotland, reaching parts of Northern England. Dry elsewhere with clear spells, turning chilly with a low of 10 degrees Celsius.

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ladies and gentlemen of the class of 99, wear sunscreen. If I could offer you only one tip for the future, sunscreen would be it. The long-term benefits of sunscreen have been proved by scientists, whereas the rest of my advice has no basis more reliable than my own meandering experience. I will dispense this advice now. Enjoy the power and beauty of your youth. Oh, never mind. You will not understand the power and beauty of your youth until they've faded. But trust me, in 20 years, you'll look back at photos of yourself and recall in a way you can't grasp now how much possibility lay before you and how fabulous you really looked. You are not as fat as you imagine. Don't worry about the future, or worry, but know that worrying is as effective as trying to solve an algebra equation by chewing bubble gum. The real troubles in your life are apt to be things that never crossed your worried mind, the kind that blindsides you at 4 p.m. on some idle Tuesday. Do one thing every day that scares you. Sing. Don't be reckless with other people's hearts. Don't put up with people who are reckless with yours. Floss. Don't waste your time on jealousy. Sometimes you're ahead, sometimes you're behind. The race is long, and in the end, it's only with yourself. Remember compliments you receive. Forget the insults. If you succeed in doing this, tell me how. Keep your old love letters. Throw away your old bank statements. Stretch. Don't feel guilty if you don't know what you want to do with your life. The most interesting people I know didn't know at 22 what they wanted to do with their lives. Some of the most interesting 40-year-olds I know still don't. Get plenty of calcium. Be kind to your knees. You'll miss them when they're gone. Maybe you'll marry. Maybe you won't. Maybe you'll have children, maybe you won't. Maybe you'll divorce at 40. Maybe you'll dance the funky chicken on your 75th wedding anniversary. Whatever you do, don't congratulate yourself too much, or berate yourself either. Your choices are half chance. So are everybody else's. Enjoy your body. Use it every way you can. Don't be afraid of it.

what other people think of it. It's the greatest instrument you'll ever own. Dance. Even if you have nowhere to do it but in your own living room. Read the directions, even if you don't follow them. Do not read beauty magazines. They will only make you feel ugly. Get to know your parents. You never know when they'll be gone for good. Be nice to your siblings. They're your best link to your past and the people most likely to stick with you in the future.

0: older you get, the more you need the people you knew when you were young. Live in New York City once, but leave before it makes you hard. Live in Northern California once, but leave before it makes you soft. Travel. Accept certain inalienable truths. Prices will rise. Politicians will philander. You too will get old. And when you do, you'll fantasize that when you were young, prices were reasonable, politicians were noble, and children respected their elders. Respect your elders. Don't expect anyone else to support you. Maybe you have a trust fund. Maybe you'll have a wealthy spouse. But you never know when either one might run out. Don't mess too much with your hair, or by the time you're 40, it will look 85. Be careful whose advice you buy, but be patient with those who supply it. Advice is a form of nostalgia. Dispensing it is a way of fishing the past from the disposal, wiping it off, painting over the ugly parts, and recycling it for more than it's worth. But trust me on the sunscreen.
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If you've had a cough for 3 weeks or more, and it isn't COVID-19, don't just ignore it. 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It's probably nothing serious, but finding cancer early makes it more treatable. 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
2: MPs have voted against an attempt to legalise assisted dying in England and Wales. Passionate speeches both in favour and against the bill were heard during a more than four-hour debate in the House of Commons. It was then voted down by a majority of 16. Josh Cook is terminally ill. He's campaigning for the bill.
3: I'm absolutely disgusted. Yet again, there was 75% of our population in favour of giving compassion and choice to terminally ill people like myself at the end of our lives has been shattered, destroyed and ruined.
2: Meanwhile, opponents of the bill have urged the focus to shift to improving end-of-life care. America has commemorated the 25th anniversary of the 9/11 attacks. The names of every victim has been read out at a memorial ceremony at the Pentagon. Warren Stevens laid a white floral wreath at the September 11th Memorial Garden in London.
4: Today you can't let go by without commemorating it, recognizing it, and remembering it, and remember the people we lost.
2: In other news, a 42-year-old man's become the first person to be arrested as part of investigations into anti-migrant protests in Portsmouth. Hampshire police say the man from Paul's Grove was arrested on suspicion of violent disorder and assaulting a police constable and remains in custody. Crowds gathered at Eastney Marina overnight on Sunday following a dinghy's arrival crossing the English Channel. Hampshire police say they'll use powers to arrest anyone wearing face coverings at protests this weekend. The Princess of Wales has returned to the cancer hospital where she received care to thank staff. Kate says she received incredible support at the Royal Marsden Hospital. And singer Sienna Spiro has become the youngest British female in more than a decade to get a number one single. The 20-year-old has topped the charts with her song Great Expectation. From Radio News Hub, I'm Lucy Gorman-Lee.
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1: Whatever the weather.
2: Rain across Northern Ireland and Scotland, reaching parts of Northern England. Dry elsewhere with clear spells, turning chilly with a low of 10 degrees Celsius.

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2: I sat there and looked back at these reports and I was crying. And I thought I was going to die. The building's going to fall for sure and I'm going to die. And I'm by myself.
3: Today marks the 25th anniversary of the 9/11 terror attacks. I'm Tanita Sims and this is your evening news programme from Radio News Hub. Also coming up, an attempt to legalise assisted dying in England and Wales has been rejected by MPs. And how do you feel about drone deliveries? Our top story today marks the 25th anniversary of the 9/11 terror attacks. Ceremonies have been held either side of the Atlantic to mark the sombre milestone. Lucy Gormanley has more details.
2: And I sat there and looked back at these reports and I was crying. And I thought I was going to die. The building's going to fall for sure and I'm going to die. I'm by myself.
4: It was on a bright, cloudless day 25 years ago that 2,977 people were killed when passenger jets hijacked by Al-Qaeda terrorists struck the Twin Towers of the World Trade Center in New York. It caused both to collapse and they also hit the Pentagon outside Washington, D.C. A fourth plane seized by extremists, United Airlines Flight 93, crashed into a field in rural Pennsylvania after the crew and passengers fought back. Janice Brooks is a survivor. She escaped an 84th floor office in the South Tower.
2: The fact that people were using planes as weapons and flying them into a building just was unbelievable. I mean, I just sat there and cried. I didn't know what to do. I had no clue.
4: It remains the worst terrorist outrage of all time, claiming the lives of victims from more than 90 nations. Victor Stagnaro is a 40-year fire service veteran from Maryland who dropped everything to volunteer in New York City after the attacks.
5: As those firefighters approached, you just got to understand the true terror of what was going on. Not only were now two airplanes into the buildings. Clearly, there was an understanding that this was an attack. This was not an accident.
4: People across the world have been commemorating the 25th anniversary today, which saw a number of memorial rituals, wreath laying, flag flying, moments of silence, vigils, and reading of victims' names. Paul Beriff was making a documentary in New York City when he went to see what had happened, only to be left collapsing under the smoke.
6: I ran my hand down the side of a car and I felt the leg of a firefighter and I remember shouting to him, "Can I use your bottle, the air bottle? I wanted to get some oxygen," but he didn't reply, so he must have been dead.
4: The US ambassador to the UK paid tribute to the 67 British people who were killed in the attacks. Jonathan Egan lovingly remembers his proud Brit of a father.
7: I was on the phone with him when the building went down, so it was... You know, obviously finding out at that moment that my father was dead and just died, you know, in a terrible and tragic manner was tough, very tough.
4: The Prime Minister, Andy Burnham, says the UK and US stand together in memory of those we lost and in defence of the values we cherish.
3: Next, an attempt to legalise assisted dying in England and Wales has been rejected by MPs. Frankie Hersine has more.
8: That's right. Passionate speeches, both in favour and against the Terminally Ill Adults Bill, were heard during a more than four-hour debate in the House of Commons today. Supporters argue the bill would allow people dignity. Catherine Eden cared for her sister Claire, who died from appendix cancer in 2020.
9: She said, you know, this isn't living. It was waiting for that physical process to, you know, take its course, and she didn't want to do that. She died at home and we gave her as much care as possible, but she would have liked the option to have, I think, at least the option to end it on her own terms.
8: But opponents like Jamie Hale from the Assisters to Live group say end-of-life care needs more attention.
10: We believe that hospices and hospice provision should be fully funded through the NHS as healthcare, and that access to palliative services should be expanded, especially considering home-based services and those that offer people the opportunity to have the death they want to have.
8: In the end, the bill was voted down by a majority of 16 after 286 voted against, while 270 voted in favour. The draft legislation has proposed allowing adults in England and Wales with fewer than 6 months to live to apply for an assisted death, subject to the approval of two doctors and an expert panel. It was Labour MP Lauren Edwards who reintroduced the bill after it ran out of time earlier this year.
4: Still to come on today's programme, a third of girls and a quarter of boys change the way they act, dress or behave based on what they see on social media.
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14: Police have arrested the first person in connection with anti-migrant protests in Portsmouth. A 42-year-old man from Paulsgrove was arrested this morning on suspicion of violent disorder and assaulting a police constable. He remains in custody. Crowds of protesters gathered at Eastney Marina on Sunday after a dinghy's arrival crossing the channel. The UK economy recorded surprise growth in July as the AI spending boom helped deliver a boost. That was despite emerging signs of strain on households. Gross domestic product increased by 0.4% in July. A 66-year-old man's pleaded guilty to murdering a mother of seven in 1998. Trevor Dunkley also admitted a charge of preventing the lawful burial of Patricia Lashley. She disappeared near her home in Dudley, West Midlands in September 1998. The Princess of Wales has returned to the cancer hospital where she received care to thank staff. Kate says she received incredible care at the Royal Marsden Hospital. Dolly Parton's first posthumous song has been released 2 weeks after her death. The country music star died aged 80 on August the 25th following a brief battle with cancer. The song, Bound to Ride, was recorded in 2022.
4: Now, a third of girls and a quarter of boys changed the way they act, dress or behaved based on what they saw on social media. That's coming from Plan International UK. They say over two-thirds of children are consistently seeing content online telling them how to look. Kathleen Spencer-Chapman is from Plan International.
15: I mean, it's such an important time, as I said, for sort of, you know, developing your identity, exploring different things. And if content you're seeing when you're a teenager, it's sort of giving you very particular ideas, even about those sort of hobbies or even the career that you should pursue. It can really have an impact down the line. Girls are often seeing content that does tell them, you know, really unrealistic beauty standards, for example, very specific advice on, you know, how they should do their makeup, how they should dress, how they should behave, and even what sort of careers and interests they should pursue.
4: TikTok questioned the research, though, saying they were trying to force a predetermined conclusion. And how do you feel about drone deliveries? Well, Amazon is on the cusp of gaining approval to expand its drone delivery service to the whole of Darlington. It's looking to roll out the service in the UK. Amazon's Vice President of Prime Air, David Carbon, explains how it works.
16: Well, it's interesting because it's not actually a trial. We're actually operating under a particular framework. So we're up and running. We've completed over 500 flights and deliveries, and we're right at the precipice of getting approval to do full commercial launch of the drone program here in Darlington.
4: The US tech giant started a limited number of flights in February, allowing customers within a 7.5-mile radius of its County Durham site to have certain items delivered by drone. finally, a quick weather update before we go. A mostly dry evening with clear spells, rain and brisk winds pushing southeastwards across Northern Ireland and Scotland. Turning chilly in the countryside with lows of 10 degrees Celsius. Well, I'm Tanita Sims and this has been your evening news programme from Radio News Hub. Thanks for tuning in. Bye for now.

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1: Clatterbridge. The UK economy recorded surprise growth in July as the AI spending boom helped deliver a boost. That was despite emerging signs of strain on households. Gross domestic product increased by 0.4% in July, marking a surprise uplift after economists were expecting the economy to show zero growth for the month. Trainline says its ticket sales growth was held back this year by London tube strikes, heatwaves and the government's freeze on rail fares. The online ticketing platform reported UK consumer net ticket sales of £2.1 billion for the 6 months to the end of August, which was more or less the same as the previous year. And Amazon is on the precipice of gaining approval to expand its drone delivery service to the whole of Darlington. It comes as it looks to roll out the service in the UK. The US tech giant started a limited number of flights in February, allowing customers within a 7.5 mile radius of its County Durham site to have certain items delivered by drone.
2: This thing right here is letting all the ladies know what guys talk about. You know, the finer things in life.

Radio News Hub, I'm Lucy Gormanley. An attempt to legalise assisted dying in England and Wales has been rejected by MPs. After 4 hours of debate in the House of Commons, the bill was voted down by a majority of 16. America has commemorated the 25th anniversary of the 9/11 attacks. Hampshire police say they'll use powers to arrest anyone wearing face coverings at an anti-migrant protest this weekend. And the first pictures of the new Big Brother house have been released.

0: The Journal of Robinson Crusoe, day 1716. Unbridled joy. Today, washed up on the shore of my lonely outpost. A radio. At last, companionship. Human voices. Music. Excitedly, I switch it on. The first thing I hear, bloody desert island discs.
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1: There's just one championship game tonight. That'll see West Ham United host Wrexham at home. Elsewhere, Stenhouse Muir face Hearts of Midlothian in the quarterfinals of the Scottish League Cup. And Greenock Morton host Livingstone at home in the Scottish Championship. Nico O'Reilly is set to return to the Manchester City side for Sunday's derby at Manchester United. The England left-back has missed the last two games after pulling up with a back problem in the warm-up prior to last weekend's Premier League victory over Coventry. His manager, Enzo Maresca.
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1: Lukas Bergvall has ended doubts over his long-term future by signing a new contract at Tottenham. The Swedish midfielder was the subject of bids from Nottingham Forest and Newcastle this summer. And the Principality Stadium has emerged as the new frontrunner to stage Anthony Joshua's clash with Tyson Fury. Reports suggest the Cardiff venue is being explored as an alternative.

0: Radio Clatterbridge, keeping you updated throughout the day with news, business, sport and entertainment.
1: Oasis have confirmed the dates of an upcoming tour announcement during a drone light show in Manchester. The display saw the band's logo illuminate before being replaced with the date of the 14th of September 2026 and the time 4 p.m. The band, who reunited for the first time since splitting in 2009 for the successful Live 25 tour last year, have been dropping hints about tour venues on social media recently. Next, Dolly Parton's first posthumous song has been released 2 weeks after her death. The country music star died aged 80 on August 25th following a brief battle with cancer. The song Bound to Ride was recorded by Parton in 2022. And Charlie XCX has announced UK and Ireland tour dates to promote her latest album, Music, Fashion, Film. The singer released her 8th studio album in July, which followed the success of Brat. She's now announced tour dates across the UK, Ireland and Europe, which will happen in February 2027.

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2: MPs have rejected a draft law to legalise assisted dying in England and Wales. It was voted down by a majority of 16 after more than 4 hours of debate in the House of Commons. The Prime Minister chose not to vote on the bill. Josh Cook is terminally ill. He's campaigning for the bill.
3: And it's not being done through rational, reasonable arguments. It's been done by changing the conversation, making it about palliative care. Not one of those MPs in there who has raised palliative care as a massive stumbling block has ever tabled a discussion on it until this debate.
2: Meanwhile, opponents of the bill are calling for better funding to palliative and social care. The US ambassador to the UK has paid tribute to those killed in the 9/11 attacks.
4: It's hard to believe. It's 25 years ago for me, for us, talking about it as we walked in. And it's still hard to believe what happened.
2: That's Warren Stevens. He laid a white floral wreath at the September 19th Memorial Garden in London. Ceremonies have been held either side of the Atlantic to mark the milestone. Next, people wearing face coverings at protests planned in Portsmouth this weekend could face arrests. That's what Hampshire police say as they plan to use powers to prevent violence. Groups from South Coast Patriots have called for a peace march in Portsmouth city centre tomorrow, while Stand Up to Racism will hold a counter-protest march. The Princess of Wales praised the incredible cancer care she received at the Royal Marsden when she returned to thank hospital staff. Kate met senior figures from the hospital and said their plans to expand patients' holistic care through a new centre would be transformative. And singer Sienna Spiro has become the youngest British female in more than a decade to get a number one single. The 20-year-old topped the charts with her song Great Expectation. From Radio News Hub, I'm Lucy Gorman-Lee.
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1: whatever the weather.
2: Warm spells of sunshine, breezy in the north with scattered showers following early rain. A high of 23 degrees Celsius.

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2: MPs have rejected a draft law to legalise assisted dying in England and Wales. It was voted down by a majority of 16 after more than 4 hours of debate in the House of Commons. The Prime Minister chose not to vote on the bill. Rick Burgess is campaigning against it.
3: You need to have palliative end-of-life care properly in place, properly resourced. One in three people don't have access to it. So that needs to be set up and working before we reconsider this at all.
2: Meanwhile, supporters say terminally ill adults should be able to make their own decisions. Hampshire police say protesters wearing face coverings at the weekend could be arrested. The force say they'll use powers to allow peaceful protest and prevent violence. It follows a 42-year-old man being arrested as part of investigations into anti-migrant protests in Portsmouth last weekend. A boom in AI spending has seen the UK economy make a surprise growth in July. Economists were expecting to show zero growth for the month. A third of girls and a quarter of boys change the way they act, dress or behave based on what they see on social media. That's coming from Plan International UK. They say over two-thirds of children are consistently seeing content online telling them how to look. Kathleen Spencer-Chapman is from Plan International.
4: So they told us that they really have changed sort of how they've dressed or how they've behaved. And there's often a kind of drip feed of misogyny in this content as well, particularly for boys. It often tells them that women and girls are maybe to blame for some of the problems they've got. So it's kind of affecting attitudes as well.
2: TikTok questioned the research though, saying they were trying to force a predetermined conclusion. And the first pictures of the new Big Brother house have been released. A new group of housemates will move in on Sunday when the new series starts. That's the latest from Radio News Hub. I'm Lucy Gorman-Lee.
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2: Warm spells of sunshine, breezy in the north with scattered showers following early rain. A high of 23 degrees Celsius.

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2: MPs have voted against an attempt to legalise assisted dying in England and Wales. Passionate speeches both in favour and against the bill were heard during a more than four-hour debate in the House of Commons. It was then voted down by a majority of 16. Josh Cook is terminally ill. He's campaigning for the bill.
3: I'm absolutely disgusted. Yet again, there was 75% of our population in favour of giving compassion and choice to terminally ill people like myself at the end of our lives has been shattered, destroyed and ruined.
2: Meanwhile, opponents of the bill have urged the focus to shift to improving end-of-life care. People wearing face coverings at protests planned in Portsmouth this weekend could face arrest. That's what Hampshire police say as they plan to use powers to prevent violence. Groups from South Coast Patriots have called for a peaceful march in Portsmouth city centre tomorrow, while Stand Up to Racism will host a counter-protest march. Over two-thirds of children are seeing content online telling them how to look. That's coming from Plan International UK. They say a third of girls and a quarter of boys change the way they act, dress or behave based on what they see on social media. Kathleen Spencer-Chapman is from Plan International.
4: I mean, it's such an important time, as I said, for sort of, you know, developing your identity, exploring different things. And if content you're seeing when you're a teenager is sort of giving you very particular ideas, even about those sort of hobbies or even the career that you should pursue, it can really have an impact down the line.
2: TikTok questioned the research, though, saying they were trying to force a predetermined conclusion. The Princess of Wales has returned to the cancer hospital where she received care to thank staff. Kate says she received incredible support at the Royal Marsden Hospital. And singer Sienna Spiro has become the youngest British female in more than a decade to get a number one single. The 20-year-old has chopped the charts with Great Expectation. From Radio News Hub, I'm Lucy Gorman-Lee.
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1: Whatever the weather.
2: Warm spells of sunshine, breezy in the north with scattered showers following early rain. A high of 23 degrees Celsius.

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2: 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You can give as much or as little commitment as you choose by being involved in discussion groups and Councillor of Governor meetings. As a member, you receive regular newsletters which shows the Trust's progress and plans. You assist in how the Trust is run. 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

Join April Lloyd from 6 till 8 a.m. on the weekends for her early breakfast. She gets an extra hour's lie-in at the weekend.

0: Wherever you're listening and however you're listening to Chilled at the Bridge, thank you so much for your company. There's more great chilled out tunes to come right after this.
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0: And that just about does it from me for Saturday night's Chilled at the Bridge. 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
2: 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It was voted down by a majority of 16 after